0: Dracula. The very mention of the name brings to mind things so evil, so fantastic, so degrading. You wonder if it isn't all a dream, a nightmare.
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0: 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Get its milk, the city reaches out to its New England countryside. 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

And when I'm gone, I want all of my trench coats framed and my knackered boots and dirty glasses tastefully arranged on the plinths in between. Cause when they get to the final exhibition that celebrates my good name, I want you to be on display too. Cause all that really remains of me is you.

the earth. 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The heron waits patiently, unfazed by self-service checkouts or pouches of tobacco. I know falling in love feels trivial with everything that's going on, but what if we're actually onto something? And then the heron says,

work haunted. Lost in a vertical video called Moments Before Disaster Part 4. Stop trying so hard. Your personality has been broken apart and sold back to you in a series of short form clips. The horrors persist, but you are that

Rare aesthetic, reluctant hope core memories operating on a strict one in, one out policy. The young and the dying have the worst philosophies, and you are both but also neither. Nay cheek, nay chance. Never leave the bookies with a smile on your face, and remember that herons wait for no one but themselves. Good things come to those who hesitate. And then the heron says, you'll never be alone.

aggravation and satisfaction in me. A little more bite, a little less spark. 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

0: hi, thank you for having me.
1: How are you? How's the tour going? Are you pretty tired or all good?
0: I'm a bit of everything.
2: I'm in high spirits, in reflection mode, because it's the last week of the tour.
1: Mm-hmm.
0: And yeah, I'm feeling good.
1: So already a lot of memories made.
0: Yeah, so much memories made and so inspiring. Like, I've definitely like felt super, super duper inspired, like, from this tour for sure.
1: Mm-hmm.
0: Yes.
1: So good. I just said you're from the UK. So tea or coffee for you?
0: Tea all day.
1: Tea all day.
0: Yeah, I love tea.
1: With a little bit of milk or?
0: Yeah, a little bit of milk, tea sugars, bosh. Oat milk as well.
1: Okay. Are you an early bird or a night owl?
0: I imagine early bird. I wake up really early all the time. My body clock like naturally wakes up at like 6.
1: Wow.
0: Like, yeah.
1: That's really early.
0: Yeah, really early.
1: So what you do when you get up at 6? Have a tea.
0: I kind of want to go back to bed. Like, my body just is like, come on, please, go back to bed. But my ADHD is like, just get off and like, go. Like, I'm always excited for the day to start now.
1: Oh, I'd love to switch places with you. Sometimes when my clock goes off in the morning, I'm like, oh, really?
0: Yeah, for sure.
1: I'm not an early morning person. Books or movies?
0: Movies. Because I'm dyslexic, so.
1: So you don't enjoy reading as much?
0: I like a movie. I love a movie for sure.
1: What's your favorite movie?
0: Goodfellas, the gangster movie, man. I love that. Like, I don't think I love, when I watch movies, I like, or anything, I like to learn something from it. I like to take something away from it.
1: Mm-hmm.
0: And I feel like Goodfellas was like the first thing I ever watched. Like, that was about loyalty and like brotherhood and like family and importance of family. And even though like it was in a different way of like, you know, gangster related, for me, it just showed about like, how you have, like, being loyal to your friends matters more than like the money or whatever it may be, that is like, you know, and like treating people with respect and whatnot. And yeah, I don't know, I just, from Goodfellas, I just really like, it's always been a movie that I could watch again and again and again. Like, it's always resonated with me, like, and it's just I like things that are actually based on real life stories, because
1: mm-hmm.
0: There's nothing worse than watching something that just isn't like based on real life, so I'm just a bit like, okay, boring. Whereas something that you're watching, you're like, oh my god, I can't believe that like could have happened.
1: Yeah But I think the movie's also really long, right? So you really have to immerse yourself,
0: and it's a proper story. It feels like a tale.
1: Yeah,
0: like it feels like a tale of like an old tale of like, this is what it was like.
1: Mm-hmm.
0: You know. Yeah, it just feels real. Like, it just feels real as fuck. Oh, sorry. We're not allowed to swear, are we?
1: You can swear.
0: Okay.
1: It's German radio, so you're allowed.
0: Okay. Double check.
1: We're not going to beep it.
0: Yeah.
1: It's different in the UK, right?
0: Yeah. We can't swear in the UK.
1: Did you have difficulties with your songs being played on the radio?
0: Oh, my God.
1: Over in the UK?
0: Yeah. Like, any song is just like... Like, even once, I'm not even swear words that sound like could be swear words, like, change it. Yeah, like, it's quite whack, but over here, just let it run. Let it run in its purity.
1: Also, you don't swear in all of your songs, so that's...
0: No, just some of them.
1: TikTok or do not disturb mode? My last question for you.
0: I love D&D, man. That's my favorite. Like, I like TikTok, yeah, but I like watching TikTok because I like true crime. So, like, I'll be like... There's this person called True Crime Caitlin,
1: mm-hmm.
0: and she just always just has the best stories. I love it. It's like so fascinating. Or there's this other guy called Ray, and he uses AI. Like, it's obviously clearly AI, but he uses it to tell the story. So he will use like cartoons that he's obviously made on AI. Because I'm like, there's no way you're just getting those videos up that quickly. So he will do like some like clips of like explaining the story and like explaining like how this person and that person met and then where it went dark. And I just kind of like watching those kind of like just real life stuff. Like, it's just like someone managed to like rob a bank, but like get away with it, and then didn't get away with it because of the smallest detail and like all of those stuff. Like, I love that type of stuff, because it's just like, how the hell did you get away with that? Or like, how did you manage to rob that bank or whatever? So yeah.
1: Okay, like, I have to...

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2: I have Masterpiece on Ego FM Backstage today. You released your first songs in 2019, and I think for a long time you didn't really see music as a career option, right?
3: Yeah.
2: What changed your mind? I mean, we're happy that you did, but
3: yeah.
2: What changed your mind?
3: If I'm honest, when I saw how much money people can make on a record deal, I'll never forget, right? I was 19 and I'm getting given record deals. And I remember going to my manager and I was like, I thought that was like an industry myth. It's like, we pay you to release music. Mm-hmm. And we sign you and we put the music out and you don't have to worry about anything. You just need to go and make the music and we'll put it out and we'll pay your massive advance. And I was like, what? Like, I honestly thought it was bullshit. I literally did not believe that was like a thing, right? So when like I got my first record deal, and like compared to now, that like the money like was small when I looked at it at the time. Like obviously, loads of deals were coming through at the time, but I remember looking at this money and I was like, that was the most money I'd ever seen in my life.
2: Mm.
3: So it was like, what? Like, and I was like, and all I gotta do is just drop songs, and they're like, yeah. And I was like, where do I sign? Like, and I think coming from like. Not like nothing made me feel like, okay, cool. Like if I could do something positive in my life and people think I have talent and people want to sign me off this talent and I can make a quick buck, why wouldn't I do it? And then when I was doing it, I found myself caring about it more than I had led on.
2: Yeah.
3: I mean, so like the passion came, I think, when I saw how good I was at it.
2: Yeah.
3: And I was like, oh, I really need to take this seriously.
2: So in 2024, you released your debut album, How to Make a Masterpiece.
3: Yeah.
2: Which obviously is a wordplay, but
3: yeah.
2: Also it's a big dream, right? To release this first proper body of work as an artist. So
3: yeah.
2: Having done this, having created this masterpiece, where do you go from there?
3: I know, we came in so strong with the first album, like, we got nominated for so many awards, our album was in the charts, like, that was like the first off the bat independently, like, we did that all independently, and I just remember feeling like, I got everything I wanted out of that first album, and now I've got like, I don't know if I'm even allowed to say this, but like, I have a second album like ready, like I'll probably say we're 95% done,
2: cool.
3: And I honestly don't know what to expect, and I don't even know what I want out of it, because I felt for my first album, because it was so artistically like my vision and how I saw it and how I wanted it, and this next album, I don't know what I want from it. I don't know what it looks like. I don't know what like dream or aspiration I see for it. I'm just like, okay.
2: The debut album, I think, was also heavily influenced by the Nulties.
3: Yeah.
2: And you're described as an artist who blends like indie, punk and pop as well. So would you say the new stuff is sounding a bit different?
3: Oh, so much different. As you know, it is, I think like my swag, like a lot of people bit my swag once I dropped the album. And it was like, do you know what it is? No, like loads of people, like nobody knew what really indie sleaze was when I dropped that first album. Mm-hmm. Like nobody really knew what it was. And it wasn't like a thing that like people were speaking about. And then I dropped my album. So this is 2023. Like I had announced that I had an album coming out, and the singles were like very like in that world of people like, what sound is this? Like, what is this? And I just felt like I think Charlie made it popular.
2: Mm-hmm.
3: And like that sound made it popular, which like did me so many favors. And I'm so happy that Brat and that whole thing happened. But I think after that, after Brat, I think everything after that has just sounded, tried to replicate that thing. But it's like, you can't replicate that. Do you know what I mean? You can't replicate a Brat, or like, you can't replicate How to Make a Masterpiece. Like, you can't, like, it's like, you either like care about that genre or you don't. Do you know what I'm saying? And I feel like there was a lot of like, especially in London, like when UK, there was just loads of artists coming out of the woodworks that was just like, oh yeah, like I make sleazy music now. And like, you know, and I'm just like, yeah, cool, sweet. Like sounds great, but it doesn't feel authentic. So I was like, for the second album, I was like, I'm gonna change my swag. Like, because I don't want to be used with that same brush of like, oh, he's just on
2: one of these artists.
3: Yeah, yeah, you know what I'm saying? I don't even want to be called indie sleaze. Like, I don't want that. Like, I want to push that narrative away.
2: Yeah.
3: From me. Like, I'm like, this new music is just feel good indie.
2: Yeah.
3: You know what I'm saying? Like, I'm making indie music that I fuck with, and like, I think it's it really feel good. I think there's elements of like what has happened in the past, but like the music is still authentically myself. And it's like, I'm not doing it to jump on trends. I feel like it's the problem with music. It's like, everything's a trend. Yeah, there's a lot of like people just doing it for the trend more than like doing it because they actually fuck with that music. Like they sit down and like, I remember when I was telling people, I thought, oh, do you listen to like LCD Sound System? They're like, who is that? And I'm just like, how can you not know LCD Sound System? Or like The Rapture, or like, you know, Friendly Fires. And it's just like, but now everybody's like, yeah, I listen to like Friendly Fires and like The Rapture and shit. But it's just funny. It's just funny, like. So that's why like this next album, I purposely was like, ain't gonna be that sound. Like,
2: yeah, gonna do something different.
3: Yeah, absolutely.

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1: mit Gloria.
2: Before we get to hear more of the new stuff, you also already dropped an EP this year, 2026, the Stupid Kids EP. And you named it Stupid Kids because you were labeled the stupid kid back in school because you struggled with school a little bit. So how was growing up in South London for you? Did you spend time out with your friends? Did you spend time at home? Tell us a bit about yourself.
3: Well, so I was born in South London. I was born in King's College Hospital, and that was in South East London. So that was like Camberwell, like Peckham side. And then obviously because of like everything that was going on in that time and that area, my mum moved us to Surrey. So my early development was in Surrey. Like I grew up and I found myself all in Surrey. And Surrey was like just on the outskirts of London. So it was mad because I came from like a hood perspective, like a hood background. Hood was like London, and then going into Surrey, it's like kind of posh. So like people are listening to indie music. So like I'm going to school and like my friends, like my white friends anyway, are listening to like indie songs and indie bands, and they're like, oh yeah, mate, like do you like the Kooks? Or like Arctic Monkeys and that, and I'm just like, what the hell is that? But like then they'll show me. So they will put me on from like age 13, 14, you get me? But then my hood friends were like listening to like rap, like real road rap, like hood rap. The rap that was going on in the area that was describing what's going on in the area. So I've always had an eclectic taste and feel to what's developed the music now to make the Masterpiece project, because it's like I can listen to the pop indie stuff but also keep the hood and the rap and the like essentially the black culture that I grew up in and that I am like myself, like that's my DNA, it's part of my DNA. Like black culture is part of the Masterpiece DNA, like indie music is part of the like Masterpiece DNA, rap music, hip hop, everything, right? All of it is part of the same DNA. And I don't shy away, I don't neglect it, because it's like, if I did, I can't have one without the other. Like, I feel like I couldn't have the London, South, black, like, side of that type of music without the indie and vice versa. Like, the Masterpiece project wouldn't have been what it is if I didn't have both.
2: So you really enjoy just mixing it all?
3: Yeah, like, I think both definitely. And I think Stupid Kids is like a real echo of that.
2: You've been really busy these last years. I mean, you've released a debut album, then a lot of different songs over the years, the EP. You've been touring. Alex Kapranos of Franz Ferdinand, also a big fan of yours. He likes comments every of your posts.
3: Yeah,
2: so
3: big
2: cute.
3: Bro, man.
2: You've been supporting Franz Ferdinand in the past. And right now, you're on tour with 5 Seconds of Summer.
3: Yeah.
2: And I've seen in your set list you also cover One Direction in the set.
3: Yeah.
2: So how does this feel, these evenings with the 5 Seconds of Summer crowd and like playing your own music but also this kind of music? How's the vibe at these shows?
3: I think it's just insane. Like I think their fan base is just so amazing. Like I've never met a fan base that are so engaged, so caring, so lovely. Like they really just give a shit. And like you see normally like with support acts, like fans, I've been to, you know, I've supported bands and, you know, and I've never seen a crowd so receptive than I have on this tour. And it's just like we are no way bigger than 5 Seconds, but they're treating us like we're in the same kind of like vein, or you know, and like being supportive, bringing like cards and like writing our names on it, and like, you know, just doing all these cute things that I've never experienced as a musician. And it's just honestly one of the biggest blessings and one of the biggest memories I'll never forget. Like, I've been so inspired every single fucking day. And I know they don't know who I am. They don't know who I am. So I'm coming into this place, this arena.
2: Huge.
3: Yes,
2: yeah, really.
3: It's a huge place. And I'm like, okay, cool. I could play them the most roguish songs that they don't fucking know. And hope that they like it, which they will. They'll like it, and they'll, you know, they'll get down when they need to get down. Or you can play your shit and it's like, yeah, let that rock, and then play like a song that we all know. So it's like, even if you didn't fuck with like the first 8 songs I played, you're gonna know this one.
2: Yeah.
3: And you're gonna sing this one. And if you don't move to that, which I know you will, then I've got you now.
2: Yeah.
3: And now I can just drop that, the last song, and you'll be so high off that last high, you're like, okay, cool, I can rock with this guy. I like him. He's a bit like I'm not a fan yet, but he.
2: But maybe we'll be. Yeah. We'll be fans.
3: Yeah.
2: I feel like I've also seen like you taking pictures with fans in the crowd, like after your set, watching Five Sauce, or, and I feel like you with every city you play, you're taking new fans.
3: New fans. No, I've made a lot of fans from this tour. Like,
2: yeah,
3: we were looking earlier. Like, I was like, I made like 10,000 new followers like through that on IG alone. And then, like, I think on, like, Discord, like, the people following on Discord and Twitter, and it's just mad. Like, I've never seen anything like it. Mm. And I'm just so grateful to the Five Sauce boys and, like, their team for really, like, because that, like, that is, that, you know, that is really the support tool everyone wants. Like, it's such a mad opportunity. And I'm just so grateful that they gave it to us. Like, because now I feel like I've got another, like I've added another brick to the house I'm trying to build. Do you know what I mean? Like, I've added another brick, and now hopefully that will echo into something else, and that will echo into something else, and we'll see what happens. But
2: yeah, and you already got the next brick, like your second album, waiting to be placed in the building.
3: Placed in the building.
2: Nice. Yeah. Okay, we're looking forward to this new stuff of yours, to this new album, very much, and hope to have you back soon. And thank you so much for taking the time and being on Ego from Backstage today. Masterpiece.
3: Thank you for having me. We love.

0: You got a cold heart, baby, tonight. What are you trying to tear apart? I'm just trying to reach you out in the night. Eigentlich ganz schön traurig, was Luke von The Cooks da singt, oder? Aber Songs, die traurig und fröhlich zugleich klingen, das ist ja irgendwie auch ihre Spezialität.
1: I mean, a lot of soul music's like that, you know, you'll hear a soul record and the lyrics are like heartbreaking, about heartbreak or about, you know, civil rights or whatever it is, but the music makes you feel really positive. Well, like The Smiths is a great example as well, where it's like Morrissey's talking about like really, you know, he sounds very unhappy, very sad, but Johnny Marr, you know, it's all this upbeat. So I love those, that I really try and do that, and The Cooks has often been, that's been one of our goals in our making of music, is to marry those two things, because I think that's the most beautiful kind of music.
0: Traurige Texte und Musik, die gleichzeitig irgendwie fröhlich und positiv klingt, in Einklang miteinander zu bringen. Das versuchen The Cooks und das gelingt ihnen, finde ich, immer ziemlich gut. 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

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Know that I've been holding out, hoping to receive him. I've been holding out for G, but he was nowhere to be seen when I was bleeding. Cousin with the choking and the wheezing, but still he

spirit and life after death. 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With the lines I'm obsessed, rhymes I possess, can't deny. Seen the biggest guys cry to confess in a breath. Fresh death, pass in the chest, unimpressed with the cess. Left scars in the flesh, he's the best. Worst kept sparring in jest, saying star never bar too far from the nest. So I never left and never thought about doing so. I took and fro from that prime time to a home. You see I'm viewing those nights I should have known better, like whatever. Still my bread to say I'm too involved, but who would know what the family first is till your dreams see three family hearses. Worst is, wouldn't mean to speak at the service, so I penned a couple bars, didn't need to rehearse.

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and you are bait. It's been a long road since you found God. 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Took you a minute, you've been punching the light. It's been a hard day's night. It's kinda like when you fight your way out, show me your knuckles, baby.

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